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6: 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They also have live music and host events. The spot is located at 50 North Sierra Street at the Riverwalk in downtown Reno. 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
7: Yeah. 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
3: Yeah. Ice.

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0: 9.
1: Ring, ring, who the f*** is that? 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
2: 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Who the f*** is you? Who the f*** is you? Out the way.

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3: 1029. Thanks for tuning in to a brand new episode of Nevada Outlook. I'm your host, Ryan Nutter. Hope you're having a great Sunday morning. First up on the show today, the executive director of the Great Reno Balloon Race. He is Pete Copeland. Pete, good morning. Welcome to the show.
4: Thank you. Good morning.
3: Yeah, 45 years. My goodness, man. That's almost half a century. This is by far one of the biggest annual events in Reno.
4: Yeah, very much. Very big part of the staples of the special events in Northern Nevada, and we're so excited for our 45th.
3: Pete, how many years have you been involved with the Great Reno Balloon Race? Because I'm always curious, getting perspective from those that have really seen it change, develop, and grow over the years.
4: So I've actually been involved now for a while, probably a third of its life. I've been, I think this is my 16th year as executive director. So I've seen pandemics and droughts and fog and everything else.
3: What is going to make the 45th year different from the 44th, even the first? What can we expect this year?
4: Well, you know, I think the big thing this year for us is the expansion into a fourth day, having Thursday as an event day, giving fans more access to the product. I think that's the significant change we have coming this year.
3: Talk about that access for the fans. What does that include and entail?
4: Well, you know, it's a free event, so fans can come out any day of the 4 days and see the event and walk in. There's no gate. There's no charge for the gate. I think giving fans more access means the weekends can kind of get crowded. You can come out now on Thursday and see the same program you'd see on the weekend, get the same services, the same food, the same merchandise, but maybe not have the same size crowd.
3: All right. Very, very cool. What about your online presence? Where can we find you online to learn more about this and really just kind of follow the journey from year to year?
4: Yeah, renoballoon.com. That's a great place to go. We'll have all kinds of information about how to get out there, what's the best ways to get out there for general parking, or if you want to get involved with our VIP parking. But that's the best way to really understand how to use the event.
3: What is new this year? You mentioned the fourth day, but is there anything different? Is there a lineup change? Is there a way in which you're doing things that maybe fans that have been going for a while going, oh, well, this is a change up. Is there anything new that they can anticipate?
4: Well, you know, every year we have new special shaped balloons, and that's usually the big draw. We find that fans just love to see new special shaped balloons. In addition to that, we have new teardrop balloons, so there's a lot of those.
3: What is
4: so
3: that?
4: Those are the things that the fans most like to see. And then, of course, our coveted Dawn Patrol. They're always looking to put on a new program. And based on how the winds are moving in the morning, they'll have an amazingly brand new program to show the fans.
3: What's a teardrop balloon?
4: A teardrop balloon is the regular style balloons, the ones you most often see, the rounder ones. They're referred to as a teardrop versus the shape balloons. Like we have a sushi balloon coming out. It's
3: okay,
4: the shape of a fish.
3: That's cool.
4: Yeah. Tasmanian Devil is a great balloon special shape that will be here this year. So those are the special shape balloons, and we have a lot of new ones coming out this year.
3: So per balloon, like how many people is like on a team or a crew for just each individual balloon? I'm always curious about that because clearly, I'm on the outside looking in, so I don't know the amount of effort that's put into this, but it's got to be an undertaking.
4: You know, that's a great question. It is absolutely an undertaking. You need about 8 bodies per balloon, or as we refer

0: And I'll just add something else to this conversation. We actually have a weather guy in a trailer at the event on the field talking to all the pilots and the FAA tower at the airport about where the wind currents are at every maybe 100 to 200 feet so the pilots can try to navigate their balloon back to the park. It's quite extraordinary.
1: That is fascinating, Pete. I am learning all kinds of stuff from you this morning, pal. This is great. I had no idea. Give us the dates for the Great Reno Balloon Race.
0: September 10th through the 13th, and that's with that expanded Thursday. So we're Thursday, Friday, Saturday, Sunday. Should be a good time. We're only a few weeks out. Very excited about it.
1: All right, Pete, thank you for your time. I've really enjoyed the conversation. Let's get you back on KOH in the future to talk more about this. And best of luck, 45th anniversary this year for the Great Reno Balloon Race.
0: Thank you so much, you guys. Appreciate the support.
1: Joining us now on Nevada Outlook, this is by far one of my favorite local stories of 2026 because when I first saw it, it reminded me of one of my all-time favorite television shows, Parks and Rec. Leslie Knope, Ron Swanson and the gang. So I had to reach out to Raquel Monserrat. She is the special events supervisor with the City of Sparks. Raquel, good morning. Thanks for being on the show.
2: Yeah, thank you so much for having me.
1: So as I said at the top, you made me think of Parks and Rec because you have, I don't want to call it a contest, but I guess in a way it kind of is, because you're calling on local artists across northern Nevada to maybe have their art displayed in City Hall. Explain the whole thing.
2: Yeah, absolutely. So we have an open call out right now for artists to submit their work to hang in our City Hall gallery. It's right in the City Hall lobby. It's like a 12-by-7-foot space, and we're trying to get local artists to submit some of their existing work to hang in there for about 6 months.
1: So when I first saw the story, the way I interpreted the local news article was that those that are entering for the chance to have their art displayed give 4 to 10 examples. And that was confusing to me because, you know, for me, the layman, I'm going, oh, well, just paint a picture. But it's so much more than that, isn't it? Because you can really get creative with the 12-by-7 space.
2: Yeah, absolutely. So we say 4 to 10 because, you know, if depending on how large the pieces are, it could just be 4 very large pieces or sculptures or photographs. Or we could do, you know, 10 smaller pieces in the space.
1: So really, it just comes down to your creativity and how big that ends up becoming a reality.
2: Mm-hmm, absolutely, yeah.
1: Where do the artists get signed up online? Can they just show up at City Hall? What would you recommend to folks out there?
2: Yeah, so artists can apply online at cityofsparks.us/call for artists, and it's just a little online application there with some questions about themselves, and then they can submit samples of their artwork.
1: Is there a deadline for this so they've got time, or are they running out of time?
2: So the deadline for this round is September 14th, so we still have a few weeks to go.
1: All right. Well, Raquel, thank you for coming on the program and reminding us of that great episode on Parks and Rec. Ultimately, if you saw the episode, Leslie and her office, yeah, it was pretty bad. I think we can do a lot better here in northern Nevada. Special events supervisor for the City of Sparks, Raquel Monserrat, thank you for being a guest on Nevada Outlook.
2: Yeah, thank you so much. Talk to you soon.
1: Joining us now here on Nevada Outlook, the development director with Notables Music Therapy Services. Her name is Wendy Firestone. Wendy, good morning. Thank you for being on the program.
3: Thank you so much for having me. I'm grateful to be here.
1: Let's talk about Sips and Sounds. That's why we have you on the show today. You're here to talk about an event that's coming up very soon on the calendar. First of all, I want to back up, though. Fill my audience in on what Notables Music Therapy Services is and what you provide for our community.
3: Absolutely, yeah. So Notable Music Therapy Services has been around for a little over 20 years now, and we provide music therapy and what we call adaptive music programs here in Reno, Sparks, and Carson. And, you know, basically what we do is we try and make sure that everybody who wants an opportunity to sing or dance or play an instrument or write a song has the opportunity to do that.
1: That's really, really cool. So I don't want to strip it down this bare, but I have no other context here. Is it just a place where people can go and be creative? Is it really that simple?
3: Well, so we do have, you know, we have classes. We have 14 classes a week.
1: Oh.
3: Everything from, you know, like a choir singing class. We have an electronic music.

0: class, we have dance classes, we have what we call exploring music classes, where people can sing and dance and make music and all of those things. And then we also do lessons. So if somebody wants to learn a particular instrument, or they really want to work on their vocals, or they want to do songwriting or something like that, we also offer lessons. And primarily we want to make sure that people who maybe wouldn't be successful in more of a traditional lesson or class situation would have a place to be successful.
1: I've got to tell you, one of the great things my parents did with me at the age of four was set me down on a piano bench, and I, over the next 13 years, became classically trained. And I have to say, during those formative years, Wendy, it really helped with my creativity, my ability to think, my problem solving, my confidence. All of these things I benefited from that relationship with music. It's so powerful.
0: Oh, absolutely. And that's why music therapy is such a powerful thing, is because it's really about how music is processed in our brains that makes it such an incredible tool. And engaging in music is good for us at all ages of our life, at all stages. And nobody ever grows up and says, you know, I really wish I hadn't learned to play the piano, or I really wish I hadn't learned to play the guitar, right? It's everybody growing up who going like, oh, why didn't I stick with those piano lessons?
1: Oh, you're 100% right. And now as a 48-year-old guy, the instrument that I've always been fascinated by is the soprano sax. Always thought mm-hmm. that would be a beautiful instrument to learn how to play, and influenced over the years by just so many great musicians that you kind of get the bug. You're sitting there watching their performance, and it's like, I want to do that.
0: Yeah. And learning a new instrument as we get older in life, it's just so good for our brains.
1: Absolutely. Couldn't agree more. Wendy Firestone, our guest here on Nevada Outlook. She is the development director with Notables Music Therapy Services. You've got a fundraising event coming up, I believe, in September. It's called Sips and Sounds. Fill the audience in on all this.
0: Yeah, we are so excited about this. It's a new event for us. It's going to be taking place on Friday, September 11th. It's going to be from 6 to 8:30. And what we're offering folks is we've got this big, beautiful facility. And what we're going to be doing is having different interactive experiences for people to have in like 6 or 7 different spaces. And we're working with Reno Recipes, Jonathan Chapin, and he's going to be bringing in some amazing food and bites, and we're going to be pairing those with some great tasty beverages for adults. And so people can wander around, and you might go into our, we're going to do like a jukebox room where you can pick a song that you love, you know, a lot of times like Sweet Caroline or any of those ones where everybody likes to sing, and whoever in the room at that time can join you and sing along.
1: No matter how bad of a singer,
0: that's the point.
1: Okay,
0: the
1: good.
0: Louder we sing, the better. We'll have the music going, so you know it'll be low stakes. Like no one's. It's not like karaoke. It's not karaoke where you're standing up by yourself. Right? Whole room singing along with you.
1: There's been a few establishments over the years that have said, yeah, there's the exit. We'll see you later. I'm not exactly the best singer, but I love that I'll be drowned out by others.
0: Well, but there's other opportunities. So maybe you'd like to go into our room where we're going to have one of our amazing adaptive music instructors is going to be playing the piano, just improv. And then we're going to ask the people in the room to give her a word or a phrase that's going to influence her music.
1: Oh, that's cool.
0: Yeah. We're going to have another room with electronic music demonstrations where people will be able to get in there and use sounds and noises and different things to like create. Everyone can create their own music. We're going to have another room where it's going to be you can participate or you can just relax. We're going to have sound bowls and rain sticks, and you can just, you know, sit back and relax, or you can participate, whatever you prefer. So, and there's going to be a whole bunch of different experiences like that.
1: Do you have a vuvuzela?
0: I don't know what that is, so probably not. Although we have a lot of stuff here I'm not familiar with. We do have one of those, what are those instruments that, like, it makes like a sound wave?
1: Well, that's kind of
0: I forget what that's called.
1: It's kind See, that makes me think of a vuvuzela, because if you watch, like, I'm not a soccer fan, but I've seen in, like, you know, news stories where, like, the vuvuzela is this really big, long, tubular horn that you will see at soccer matches, and it's incredibly loud.
0: Oh, yeah, we don't have one of those.
1: Okay. Fair enough. I just wanted to check because you were naming off so many other things. I'm like, well, let's see if she's got a vuvuzela. I mean, you know, that's as unique as it gets.
0: Yeah, there's another instrument that, like, it's like some kind of like a receiver. And when you just put your hand close to it and it goes wah, wah,
1: oh,
0: and then makes these weird sounds. And there's actually like old rock bands from like the 70s used to kind of use them.
1: I know what you're talking about. I can see it in my mind's eye, but I
0: can't think of the name.
1: I can't think of the name either, Wendy.
0: But we do have one of those.
1: Very cool. Again, the date and the location, where can we get tickets?
0: Yeah, so you can get tickets on our website, which is nmtsreno.org. Or if you just look up Music Therapy Reno, we'll pop up Notable Music Therapy Services. You can get tickets there. The tickets are for Sips and Sounds on Friday, September 11th from 6 to 8:30, and we'll be here at our facility, which is kind of behind the generator on Audi Boulevard. The address is 2590 Oravada Street.
1: All right. Wendy, thank you for your time this morning. Thank you for making your first appearance here on Nevada Outlook, and look us up in the future if you have other events you want to discuss.
0: Wonderful. Thank you so much for having us. We really appreciate it.
1: Joining us now on Nevada Outlook, one of my favorite people in all of Northern Nevada. She is the founder, director of Sierra Nevada Donor Awareness, and she is an organ recipient herself. Her name is Tracy Copeland. Tracy, good morning.
2: Good morning, Ryan. Thank you so much, my friend, for having me on the show this morning.
1: Absolutely. Yeah, we need to talk about the donor walk because we're about a month out or so. What's the date on the calendar?
2: Sure. The donor walk is September 20th. It registration opens at 7 a.m. at the Sparks Marina.
1: All right. Now, for those that are tuning in and they've never heard about this donor walk at the Sparks Marina, which I believe is the third Sunday in September every year, fill them in on what this is all about. And if you don't mind, share your story.
2: Sure. Well, I received the gift of life and a liver transplant over 28 years ago, and I was very blessed to meet my donor's family on the one-year anniversary of my transplant. So through that relationship and the outreach here in Reno, Nevada, we are now holding our 19th annual donor walk at the Sparks Marina. We want to highlight the success of organ and tissue donation. We want to raise awareness for the tremendous need for organ and tissue donation by honoring our donors and our donor families at the walk.
1: Tracy, this event is such a layered event because you've got so many touching areas on the property all along the Sparks Marina. Give us a little more detail on that in terms of, you know, like, for example, you have the connecting point with the mother of the donor giver, organ giver. And so you have all these different layers, and it's a very powerful morning.
2: Absolutely, Ryan. So we really want to honor those that have given the gift of life, both living donors, mm-hmm. deceased donors, and donor families. So we do a wonderful recognition for our donor families. We really want to celebrate as well with those that have received the gift of life, like myself. Organ and tissue donors come and celebrate the gift of life and honor those donors. And, of course, importantly, we want to recognize those that are still waiting. So here in Northern Nevada, there's over 700 people right now waiting for a life-saving organ. There's 100,000 people in the U.S. alone waiting for the gift of life. And there is no less heroic act than tissue donation. You can give sight to people, heart valves, and, of course, as we're coming into the football season, we all know those football and athletic injuries that need donor bone or tissue. So super excited to recognize those that are waiting, honor those that have given, and celebrate with those that have received, all in the family of the transplant family.
1: Tracy Copeland, our guest here on Nevada Outlook. She is with the Sierra Nevada Donor Awareness Donor Walk that is coming up on Sunday morning, September 20th. out at the Sparks Marina. What other vendors and booths will be scattered along that Sparks Marina line on that morning?
2: Sure. So we are proudly sponsored. Our title sponsor is Dolan Auto Group, and we are very excited and just love partnering with them. As everybody knows, Tom Dolan has a legacy in our town, and so we're super excited to continue that legacy in his honor and with Dolan Auto Group. We also have several OPOs, our OPOs in Northern Nevada, including Donor Network West and Nevada Donor Network, also help support the Donor Walk. Lots of local businesses, Ashley Quinn, gosh, I can't think to name them all. I wish I would have had my list in front of me. Graphics Unlimited, Builders Service Center, let's see. Oh my gosh, there's several. And we're just very excited about all of the local businesses that come together to help support the Donor Walk. And of course, all of the wonderful businesses that provide raffle prizes and a silent auction. We have a huge raffle and silent auction and really highlight a lot of the local businesses with gift certificates and baskets. And I want to give a shout out to Tom and Kathy Graham, who are, Tom is a wonderful kidney pancreas recipient, and they have just been incredible volunteers and supporter of the Donor Walk. And this year, they're partnering with Sierra Nevada Donor Awareness to be our butterfly sponsor. So super awesome. We have a live butterfly release, which is definitely a highlight for our donor families.
1: Tracy Copeland, Founder, Executive Director with Sierra Nevada Donor Awareness, thank you for your time this morning. As we get closer to the event on Sunday, September 20th, we will get you on the Ryan Nutter Afternoon Show and talk more about this in detail. Maybe we'll even get you in studio. But I really appreciate your time, and I'm honored each and every year that you think enough of me to have me participate in your event.
2: Oh, my gosh, Ryan, we truly appreciate you every year coming out and supporting us. And we're blessed to be able to give back to the community. We have now reached over $190,000 that we've been able to give back to our local community. And it's just for the support of people like yourself and the volunteers that come together and, of course, the people that come out for the walk. So we're very excited for this year's event.
1: Tracy, thank you for your time.
2: Thank you, Ryan. Look forward to seeing you soon, my friend.
1: Joining us now here on Nevada Outlook is the Chief Philanthropy Officer with the Nevada Humane Society, Melissa Davis. Melissa, good morning. Welcome to the program.
3: Hi, good morning. Thanks for having me.
1: Absolutely. So we've got you on the show just to kind of catch up a little bit with you and all your furry friends and what's going on right now over at the Humane Society that my audience should know about.
3: Well, things are really exciting over here at Nevada Humane Society. We are busy in the middle of kitten season and really working hard to get animals into forever homes. As many people in our community know, summer is kind of our busiest time of year. We have a lot of animals in our care typically. So busy making sure they're all spayed and neutered, that they are all vaccinated and microchipped and ready to go to their forever homes.
1: Yeah, I don't like it when animals are in cages, Melissa, and I would prefer it where, you know, it was almost like a ghost town on your property and there was tumbleweeds rolling down the hallways because, well, we didn't need you because there are forever homes for all of these boo-boos, but that is just not the case. What does the data show as the reason why the summer months would be the way they are?
3: Yeah, that's a really, really great question, and we actually agree with you. We would love to also not have any furry friends here at Nevada Humane Society. We are happy, though, that we get to be the safety net for those sure. pets in need in our community. There is a lot of reasons that the data shows that our capacity is sort of higher in the summer. One of the main reasons is definitely kitten season. Adult cats in our community have kittens sort of as the weather is warmer, and adult cats can have 3 litters of kittens per year. Hence why spaying and neutering your cats is so incredibly important. Nevada Humane Society is the Good Samaritan Surrender Agency for all of the neonatal kittens in our community who weigh less than 2 pounds. Last year, we brought in over 1,800 kittens.
1: Wow.
3: Yeah.
1: Do you have any orange ones? Because orange cats are my favorite.
3: I'm sure we do. Do you want me to put one on hold for you? We probably have 5 if you want 5 of them.
1: Sadly, I honestly would take all 5. The problem is my better half is going to have a very serious look on her face that I really do not want to encounter this weekend. But that being said, what else is happening over at the Humane Society right now, and how can we help you?
3: I almost said we can find you a new better half. That's not a good thing to put on the radio. We joke about that here all the time. Like, do you need a new option to take home with your kitten? You know, we actually have a lot of really amazing things happening here at Nevada Humane Society. 2 years ago now, we got our public spay and neuter program back up and running, and we know that that is such a critical need in our community. One of the things that we continually hear is that access to affordable veterinary care is really difficult, not only in our community, but across the country. On average, if somebody were to take their pet to a private veterinary clinic for spay or neuter services, it could cost somewhere between $500 to $750
1: wow.
3: to have their pet spayed or neutered. Our services are substantially less expensive. We charge $80 for a cat, male or female. And then male dogs are $200 and female dogs are $250. The other thing that's really cool about our spay-neuter program is that we don't income qualify. Anybody can use our spay-neuter services, and they can sign up for an appointment on our website, NevadaHumaneSociety.org. And I think we have cat appointments as available as soon as next week on Tuesday. So the wait time is actually relatively short also.
1: Yeah, you're saving us time. You're saving us money. This is good information to get. If you're just tuning in, you're listening to Nevada Outlook. My guest right now in this portion of the show is Melissa Davis. She is the Chief Philanthropy Officer with the Nevada Humane Society. Do you have any events, fundraisers coming up over the next 90 days that you want to put in front of my audience this morning?
3: We actually don't have any fundraising events coming up. We are really trying to focus on getting ready for year-end fundraising. We have a really exciting campaign coming up that we would love for people to get on our email list and be on the lookout for. We have a really incredible program here at Nevada Humane Society called the Hope Fund. It supports medical needs for pets above and beyond what we could typically provide in a shelter environment. So it has paid for things like TPLO surgeries for dogs, which is essentially like a knee surgery, a joint surgery. It has provided echocardiograms if we think an animal might have like a heart condition and we need to do a more in-depth look at their heart. Those are things that we can't typically provide because we have to contract that service out. And this fund pays for that. We have an amazing donor who's made a $25,000 matching gift. And so if people are interested in participating in that campaign, it's coming up sort of at the end of this month, and they can join our e-newsletter and get more information on what that campaign's going to support and how they can be a part of it.
1: Do we leave anything out? Is there anything else you want the audience to know about this morning?
3: I think one thing that is important that we've been hearing a lot about recently is sort of the confusion about who we are and how we are funded. And while we do share a building with Washoe County Regional Animal Control, I always like to remind our community that we are actually 75% donor funded, and we do not receive any taxpayer funding for our operations in Reno. So this organization is really able to provide the life-saving support that it does because of the generosity of this community and the generosity of our donors. They make every bit of this work possible, and we are incredibly grateful for them.
1: Melissa Davis, Chief Philanthropy Officer with Nevada Humane Society. Thank you for your time. Thanks for coming on the program, and keep us in mind down the road if you ever need our airways. We'd love to help you out.
3: Thank you. We appreciate you having us today.
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14: So-called superagers, they are an enviable segment of the population. People who are older than 80, whose brains function like someone a fraction of their age. It's true, a lot of these people have genetics on their side, but more and more research is bearing out the idea that people who practice good brain health also slow their cognitive decline. Dr. Richard Isaacson, a pioneer in the Alzheimer's space, told us that, quote, his studies have found lifestyle changes including diet, exercise, reducing stress and optimizing sleep, along with managing vascular risk factors with certain medications, can actually help grow brain areas and also reduce telltale signs of Alzheimer's, such as tau tangles and amyloid plaques. What else helps? Staying social, surrounding yourself with family and friends, and maybe even volunteering for a real sense of purpose. I'm Dr. Sanjay Gupta, helping you live a better life.
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2: She ain't even all that. Like, ain't even like that. Ain't her mom.

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Rari go skirt on a boy like a kilt. 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That's just how I do the sauce and the spill.

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Now I'm on the move. 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Now you on the news. They can't find you. 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